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1: Train passengers will face further travel chaos today after a power outage across the Midlands and northwest England. Network Rail say cancellations will continue, but that engineers are making good progress. UEFA say their World Cup boycott remains despite Gianni Infantino apologising for the handling of his controversial plans. The FIFA president planned to sell stakes in a company to run the World Cup to private investors. Almost half of people have lost money after acting on financial advice from social media. That's according to TSB, who say people have lost £700 on average. Matt Hepburn is their spokesperson.
2: It's clear that sort of acting on unverified and misleading content can actually cause some real issues to people's financial confidence and well-being too.
1: And Real Madrid star Vinicius Jr. has extended his contract until 2032. He'd been linked with Premier League champions Arsenal. From Radio News Hub, I'm Lucy Gorman-Lee.
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1: A dry and sunny day for much of England and Wales. Cloudier skies across Scotland and Northern Ireland. Warm in the sunshine with a high of 26 degrees Celsius.
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1: Travel chaos is expected to continue after a power outage across the Midlands and Northwest England. Network Rail say engineers are making good progress, but there'll be more cancellations. UEFA say their World Cup boycott remains despite Gianni Infantino apologising for the handling of his controversial plans. The FIFA president planned to sell stakes in a company to run the World Cup to private investors. Half of people have lost money after getting financial advice from social media. That's the warning from TSB. Matt Hepburn is their spokesperson.
2: It really goes back to taking your time, engaging with a variety of sources, but importantly, before you do act, you know, speak with your bank, a mortgage broker, or if you're investing and thinking about investing, do check the FCA's register of official investment sources to make sure it's a genuine opportunity.
1: And today marks the start of the Edinburgh Fringe Festival. That's the latest from Radio News Hub. I'm Lucy Gorman-Lee.
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1: A dry and sunny day for much of England and Wales. Cloudier skies across Scotland and Northern Ireland. Warm in the sunshine with a high of 26 degrees Celsius.
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1: Train passengers will face further travel chaos today after a power outage across the Midlands and northwest England. Network Rail say cancellations will continue, but their engineers are making good progress. UEFA say their World Cup boycott remains despite Gianni Infantino apologising for the handling of his controversial plans. The FIFA president planned to sell stakes in a company to run the World Cup to private investors. Almost half of people have lost money after acting on financial advice from social media. That's according to TSB. Matt Hepburn is their spokesperson.
2: Well, there are some really good sort of resources on social media sites that can really get you thinking about your finances in the right way. It's clear that sort of acting on unverified and misleading content can actually cause some real issues to people's financial confidence and well-being too.
1: And Real Madrid star Vinicius Jr. has extended his contract. He'd been linked with Premier League champions Arsenal. From Radio News Hub, I'm Lucy Gorman-Lee.
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1: A dry and sunny day for much of England and Wales. Cloudier skies across Scotland and Northern Ireland. Warm in the sunshine with a high of 26 degrees Celsius.
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0: 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Well, liven up the start of another week by joining Martin Stead's Monday Afternoon Club.
1: I remember buying that album back in 72 and it was just amazing.
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0: And there's a chance to test your musical knowledge with the PPQ. 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
1: Jimmy, Robert, John and John, can you name the rock band from their first names?
0: So join Martin Stead's Monday Afternoon Club. 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
1: Train passengers will face further travel chaos today after a power outage across the Midlands and northwest England. Network Rail say cancellations will continue, but their engineers are making good progress. UEFA say their World Cup boycott remains despite Gianni Infantino apologising for the handling of his controversial plans. The FIFA president planned to sell stakes in a company to run the World Cup to private investors. Almost half of people have lost money after acting on financial advice from social media. That's according to TSB. Matt Hepburn is their spokesperson.
2: Well, there are some really good sort of resources on social media sites that can really get you thinking about your finances in the right way. It's clear that sort of acting on unverified and misleading content can actually cause some real issues to people's financial confidence and well-being too.
1: And Real Madrid star Vinicius Jr. has extended his contract. He'd been linked with Premier League champions Arsenal. From Radio News Hub, I'm Lucy Gorman-Lee.
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1: A dry and sunny day for much of England and Wales. Cloudier skies across Scotland and Northern Ireland. Warm in the sunshine with a high of 26 degrees Celsius.
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got your front row seat to some of the biggest gigs without you having to go anywhere. In concert. Hear some of the world's greatest artists recorded live in concert every weekend. On a dark desert highway, cool wind in my hair. In concert. We're caught in.

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1: Travel chaos is expected to continue after a power outage, Lucy Gormley reports.
2: Electricity cut out in the main control hub for the Northwest, the Manchester Rail Operating Centre, yesterday afternoon. That's caused widespread cancellations and delays to services, particularly in the Midlands and Northwest England. Well, Network Rail say that engineers are making good progress, but their crew aren't where they'd normally be after the unexpected incident.
1: More arrests have been made after anti-immigration disorder in Thetford in Norfolk. Officers have also been criticised for their response, but have defended their actions as proportionate and appropriate. UEFA say their World Cup boycott remains, despite Gianni Infantino apologising over the handling of his controversial World Cup plans. FIFA's management board gave Infantino its backing at a meeting in Morocco earlier this week, but UEFA says that changes nothing. And today marks the start of the Edinburgh Fringe Festival. There'll be over 57,000 performances across 299 venues in the Scottish capital. From Radio News Hub, I'm Frankie Hess.
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1: Most places dry with some sunny spells. Cloudy skies for northern Scotland, though, with some outbreaks of rain throughout the day. Light winds, but feeling warm this afternoon with a high of 25 degrees Celsius.
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0: Ugh, I hate Mondays. They are so boring.
1: I know.
0: Imagine if there was a funny radio show that actually made you laugh.
1: Well, that sounds interesting, Rebecca.
0: Hang on a minute. There is.
1: Where?
0: HWD, of course. There's more Monday Night Madness and Mayhem from 6 till 8 p.m. I've heard it's actually pretty good. You could sound a bit more enthusiastic.
1: I am! Glyn and Rebecca on HWD Hospital Radio.
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1: Yeah, we did it! We did it! We did it!

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1: Good morning, happy Friday. We've made it to the end of another week and we've got a great show to round us off. I'm Lucy Gorman-Lee. You are listening to the Morning Report from Radio News Hub. Let's see what's coming up.
2: When you do it, it's wonderful. It's like you look through a window or you're going through a door into another world.
1: Did you do a lot of reading as a kid? Well, you might have, but children these days seem to be choosing screens over a good read. But a railway are trying to encourage more kids to get into it. With the kids at home for the six-week holidays, are you aware of all the dangers in your house? We find out how to avoid any harm.
3: I knew some of it was about me as a kind of working-class guy. I hadn't realised just how much it was about me until someone said to me, "This sounds crazy."
1: The Edinburgh Fringe returns today and we hear about an exciting new play. And just how far would you go to follow your football team? Some fans will travel hundreds of miles to attend the new season's first league matches. Holly has more on that later in the show. A quick look at the weather. A dry and sunny day for much of England and Wales. Cloudier skies across Scotland and Northern Ireland at times. Warm in the sunshine with a high of 26 degrees Celsius. OK, let's get going. But first, a look at the stories making the headlines in the newsroom with Frankie.
4: Travel chaos is expected to continue after a power outage, Lucy Gorman-Lee reports.
1: Electricity cut out in the main control hub for the Northwest, the Manchester Rail Operating Centre, yesterday afternoon. That's caused widespread cancellations and delays to services, particularly in the Midlands and Northwest England. Well, Network Rail say that engineers are making good progress, but their crew aren't where they'd normally be after the unexpected incident.
4: UEFA say their World Cup boycott remains despite Gianni Infantino apologising for the handling of his controversial plans. The FIFA president planned to sell stakes in a private company to run the World Cup, but this was rejected by three footballing confederations. FIFA's management board gave Infantino its backing at a meeting in Morocco earlier this week, but UEFA says this changes nothing. More arrests have been made after anti-immigration disorder in Thetford in Norfolk. Some people attempted to storm homes linked to asylum seekers, while police were also attacked during two nights of disorder earlier in the week. Officers have been criticised for their response, but have defended their actions as proportionate and appropriate. Most teenagers intend to opt out of the government's planned social media curfews. That's according to polling in a response to Keir Starmer's plans for a voluntary curfew for 16 and 17-year-olds in his final weeks in office. CEO of the Molly Rose Foundation, Andy Burrows, says he isn't surprised.
5: Blunt measures that were announced at pace in the dying days of Keir Starmer's administration simply don't cut the mustard.
4: The curfew would prevent teenagers accessing social media sites between midnight and 6 a.m. by default, but can be turned off. Part of the wildfire cordon around a village in the Cairngorms will be lifted today. A number of restrictions have been in place around the Glenmore area since the fire began at the National Park on July the 15th. More than 500 firefighters have been deployed to fight the fire, which has spread to an estimated 25 square kilometres since it started. And today marks the start of the Edinburgh Fringe Festival. There'll be over 57,000 performances across 299 venues in the Scottish capital.
1: Okay then, now it's time to look at what's making today's front pages. First off, the Daily Telegraph say Tories to end social housing for foreigners. Similarly, the Daily Mail writes the headline, "Foreign nationals face social housing ban under Tories." Well, this is after the Conservatives announced that foreign nationals would lose their right to social housing if they were in government. They claim it would make around 230,000 homes available. However, it's faced criticism. Housing charity Shelter have called it divisive. Elsewhere, the Daily Star writes, "Bottoms down, no standing up in pubs." And the Metro writes, "Sitting room only in pubs." Well, this comes after Westminster Council said they were consulting plans which could stop people from standing in central London bars to curb excessive drunkenness. The licensing policy wants to remove vertical drinking and encourage table service in Soho and the West End. But they've come under fire from businesses, and Mayor Sir Sadiq Khan and Number 10 have urged them to work with pub landlords. Well, now the Conservative leader of the council has insisted there's no plan to stop vertical drinking in his borough. The Financial Times write the headline, EasyJet accepts £5.7 billion Apollo offer in latest foreign sweep. The airline has been bought by private equity firm Apollo after rival suitor Castlelake walked away from a bidding war. And the Sun write the headline, Ivy Webb, next to a photo of actor Tom Holland, who plays Spider-Man. That's why it's the web. And Zendaya as well, who is also in Spider-Man. They're reporting that the pair have allegedly got married at a UK hotel. Well, that's on the newsstands, but what are people discussing online? Well, Strictly fans are getting excited as another famous face has been announced for the dance floor. Emmerdale actor Lawrence Robb will be competing in the next series. He says it's a dream come true. And lots of famous faces were in attendance at the premiere of the new film Sunny Dancer last night. It stars British talent such as Bella Ramsey, James Norton and Jessica Gunning. Okay, on to our first story this morning, and 2026 is the government's national year of reading. But in a world of screens, how much are people actually sitting down with a good book? Well, children's author Michael Rosen says writers must do more to inspire kids. Tanita Sims has more.
6: Oh no, we've got to go through it.
7: This is really horrible. It's quite quiet. Squelch.
8: That's Michael reading his famous book, We're Going on a Bear Hunt, a staple of many childhoods across the UK, but many are now ditching the novels for smartphones. In fact, a survey of more than 1,000 parents shows that children spend an average of 11 hours on screens per week and only 3 reading. So Great Western Railway decided this wasn't enough and have added mini libraries to stations across their networks, and Michael has visited one to see what it's all about.
2: Well, reading is a very special kind of activity. It requires people to pull the ideas off a page. It's quite a difficult thing to do. You've got print and so on. But when you do it, it's wonderful. It's like you look through a window or you're going through a door into another world. And some people have said it's also like a mirror. You can see yourself in the book. You find people there that remind you of you or your family or the kind of group that you think you're in, and that's nice as well. So they're very interesting, complex things, but also they're slow. You know, we quite often think of screens, it's zap, zap, zap. Whereas the thing about a book is you can take it slow if you want to, at your own pace. You choose whether you turn over a page slowly, whether you flip back, whether you go over one page and look into it, if let's say it's a picture book. And that's very special because you're more in control. With a book, you can take over the reading process.
8: Although the modern world does seem to be turning its back on a physical book.
2: Any of us who work in this world, we know that we live now in a world where all these things are going on at the same time. You know, the posh word for it is intermediate. We are in this world. You know, I use a screen, I type on a screen, I look up information, I read things on a screen. There's no point in pretending it doesn't. The question is, are there these special pleasures and special rewards from reading a book that maybe you can't get on a screen? And some people say, well, you know, one of the advantages, it opens a door to the kind of learning that we do in school, which is still very book-based, still very print-based. So there's that aspect to it. But also there are these special kinds of rewards that you get from reading slowly and thoughtfully and making the book your own in a way that's a bit more difficult to do with screen entertainment.
8: But with talks of social media bans, Michael doesn't seem keen.
2: I'm not generally in favour of bans. I'm not sure that that will necessarily achieve what they would hope to achieve as well. So I've got a double-pronged kind of attack on it, if you like. I'm not sure it'll work. And anyway, if you forbid something, you make it desirable. So there's a bit of a problem with that. Oh, I'm being naughty, I'm looking at a screen. You know, that would have been my attitude if I was 12. I know, I was that kind of kid. So that might be counterproductive. What I always say to other authors is we've got to try harder. We've got to make our books funnier, cleverer, sadder, more intriguing. We've got to think about why it would be fun to come to this book. You know, maybe we've got to make books so that they're kind of very performable. That would be something. Maybe we've got to create these special pleasures that maybe the screens can't find. So we've got to just try harder. That's what I always say to myself, anyway.
8: And exciting times. He's got a new book coming out too.
2: Well, I've just finished a book that is about my very, very first memories, about how I wouldn't go to sleep at the nursery because of the hairy blanket. And then taking it through till I'm 10 or 11, and a lovely friendship I had with my friend Brian Harrison, and then a slightly sad after bit, which I won't release. But yeah, that's the one that is just about to come out.
8: The mini libraries are now in 10 train stations, including Reading, Plymouth and Penzance.
1: Fabulous. Thanks, Tanita. Now, as children spend more time at home over the summer holidays, new research suggests many parents could be overlooking hidden dangers in their home. The study found that while most parents believe they're aware of safety risks, many don't recognise the dangers posed by everyday household items containing coin batteries. Presenter and mum of two, Rachel Riley, spoke to Lily Tyson about the issue.
9: I think as parents, we're often aware of things like making sure medicines are kept away from children and cleaning products, sharp edges, things like that. But we don't necessarily think about lithium coin batteries. So Energizer are encouraging parents with their summer safety swap to just go around the house and make sure that any of your devices that contain them that you might not even be aware of, so things like bathroom scales, car keys, children's toys, make sure that the batteries are safe. And if you need to change them, you can swap out to their Ultimate Child Shield lithium coin battery. It's the only one in the world that prevents ingestion burn if swallowed. It's got loads of other safety features, like if a kid accidentally puts it in their mouth, it goes blue to alert the parent. It tastes disgusting and it's got child-proof packaging. And when you do dispose of them, make sure that they're, as I say, out of the way and you put them in the right place. So you can't just throw them in the bin. You have to go to somewhere where they can dispose of and recycle batteries properly. But as I say, it's not something that parents necessarily think of when they think of child safety. That's the first thing that springs to mind.
10: And if people want more advice on child-proofing their home and battery safety, where can they find it?
9: They can head over to the Energizer website, and there's all the information about their Ultimate Child Shield lithium coin batteries on there.
1: 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And are you a footy fanatic? You're not the only one.
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1: The world's biggest arts festival is back. Over the next 3 weeks, thousands of performers will descend on Scotland's capital for the Edinburgh Fringe, which gets underway today. Among them is first-time playwright Mark Forrest, who's bringing his debut show Ships to the festival. Set in a Leith bar, the psychological drama tackles masculinity, race, mental health and redemption through the story of two damaged strangers whose lives become unexpectedly intertwined. Grace has been speaking to Mark and started by asking him where the idea for the story came from.
3: I can tell you where it began, if you like. It was on a beach late at night in one of the Canary Islands. And we went across and we decided not to take a tent or anything. We'd just rough it out, figure it out and stuff. Sleep on beaches, we're a bit daft. It was late night, it was a full moon, we're just looking out at the sea and the story just came. That's how it happened. Me and my mate, who was a cameraman, and it just came from there. And I brought it back and tried to write it, but it was terrible. And then moved around, moved to Leeds, moved to Bath, kept rewriting it and rewriting it and rewriting it. And then I went to the Northern Film School and the script was 10 minutes and it got made into a short film. And I kept rewriting it, and it got up to 75 pages. I knew some of it was about me as a kind of working class guy, but hadn't realised just how much it was about me until someone said to me, this sounds crazy, that's about you, isn't it? You know, I said, what do you mean? He says, you know, you being mixed up and not knowing where you came from when you were a kid. And I suddenly realised it was, so I had to rewrite the main character into a mixed race guy. And now that it's going to be in the festival, I've had to do a bit of an edit, and it's now down to 45 pages.
14: Wow, so this has been a labour of love for a long time and a really personal project for you.
3: It's been an absolute journey.
14: I mean, this is your first time at The Fringe, is that right?
3: It is. Back in the day, I did a bit of writing for The Fringe a long time ago, but this is the first play I've got.
14: Tell me more about what the creative process has been like. You know, how long has this been going on for? You know, just The Fringe part.
3: Just The Fringe part. Basically, I came back in August, but it really started moving in October. That's when I had to find people, I had to find funding, I had to find actors, I had to find everyone, every single person, and I didn't know how to do it. So I just had to basically figure it out as I went along. And I've been fortunate because people have read the scripts and they've really gone for the scripts and they've come on board. But I didn't know anything. I just knew nothing about producing. It's very different now. I know a lot and I feel utterly confident that I can do this again. I can absolutely produce another play again because I know what I'm doing this time.
14: What are you hoping that the audience will take away after watching Ships?
3: I want people to take the story home and I want them to talk about it and I want them to think, you know what, that was a story about us and I'm really glad I was there. I'm really glad I experienced it because there's not enough stories about working class people. Certainly there's not enough stories about mixed race or Asian characters. But I'd like them to see that on stage and connect with it.
1: Well, I do like the sound of this. Ships is on from the 11th to the 15th of August and is part of an extensive programme of more than 4,000 shows on offer. I know, it really is a theatre lover's dream. And finally, today, the football season is back. And for some fans, the first whistle means a very early alarm clock. Holly can tell us more.
15: New analysis from the AA shows thousands of supporters will be racking up hundreds of miles to cheer on their teams in the opening league fixtures. Carlisle United fans face the longest round trip of them all, around 720 miles, travelling from Cumbria to Worthing and back. Gateshead supporters aren't far behind, while in the Premier League, it's Sunderland fans making the biggest journey, with a 580-mile return trip to Ipswich. At the other end of the scale, Chelsea supporters have just a 3-mile hop across West London for the derby at Fulham. But there's a catch. The return of football comes during one of the busiest weekends on Britain's roads, with holiday traffic expected to clog up motorways alongside travelling supporters. Adding petrol prices at their highest level in more than 3.5 years, and following your team could be an even more expensive away day. I asked the Morning Report's most dedicated football fans what's the furthest they've travelled to support their beloved teams.
4: So the longest I have travelled for an away day is to watch Norwich play at Newcastle. It was about 250 miles, just a bit over. And then when you get to St James's Park, you have to walk up about 5,000 steps. So that adds to the journey as well. And it was a one-all draw, a thrilling one-all draw. So really worth it.
16: My longest away day, and I feel like this is one of those things that you sound a bit crazy when you say, but I actually, as a Rochdale fan, travelled all the way down to Truro and back in one single day, which is 345 miles and a 12-hour round trip, but we did win, so it all worked out for us.
17: The furthest I've travelled for a football game is 200 miles, twice, once to the old Wembley and once to the new Wembley. It was the delights of the League Two playoff final in 1999 and then the Johnson's Paint Trophy final in 2009 to see Scunthorpe United win once and then get beaten.
18: as a Knox County fan, I've travelled to Wembley and won twice. Pretty much Wales in the cup against Shrewsbury, but my furthest is a trip from Leeds down to Woking in the National League. But it was worth it because we won.
1: Gosh, we've got a dedicated team, haven't we? Rather you lot than me. But enjoy yourselves. Well, that's all for today. We hope you've enjoyed the morning reports from Radio News Hub. I'm Lucy Gorman-Lee. We'll be back again next week with more. So we'll see you on Monday. Have a fabulous weekend.

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1: Travel chaos is expected to continue after a power outage, Lucy Gormanley reports.
2: Electricity cut out in the main control hub for the Northwest, the Manchester Rail Operating Centre, yesterday afternoon. That's caused widespread cancellations and delays to services, particularly in the Midlands and Northwest England. Well, Network Rail say that engineers are making good progress, but their crew aren't where they'd normally be after the unexpected incident.
1: A number of people have been killed after a shooting at a high school in Bangkok, in Thailand. It's understood the suspect was a student. Officials have not confirmed how many people have been killed or injured. Primary school teachers are to be asked to identify pupils they believe could be jobless after the age of 16. It's part of the Prime Minister's drive to reduce the number of young people not in education, employment or training. Former Health Secretary Alan Milburn, who's leading a review into NEET, says intervention needs to happen at an early age. And today marks the start of the Edinburgh Fringe Festival. There'll be over 57,000 performances in the city across the month. From Radio News Hub, I'm Frankie Hurst. Sign.
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1: Most places dry with some sunny spells. Cloudy skies for northern Scotland, though, with some outbreaks of rain throughout the day. Light winds, but feeling warm this afternoon with a high of 25 degrees Celsius.
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0: 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Wake me up before you go. 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
1: Some rail services are back up and running across the northwest, but passengers are still being told to expect disruption after a power outage. Lucy Gormanley has more.
2: It all started around 2 p.m. yesterday afternoon when electricity cut out at the Manchester Rail Operating Centre. That then caused widespread cancellations and delays to services, which are expected to continue this morning. National Rail say that engineers are making good progress, but their crews aren't where they'd normally be after the unexpected incidents.
1: Six people have been killed after a shooting at a high school near Bangkok in Thailand, three of them pupils. It's understood the shooter was another student at the school. They're said to be in a serious condition in hospital. Two more people have been arrested after another night of anti-immigration driven disorder in Thetford in Norfolk. The police response has been criticised for being too heavy-handed, but Norfolk's police chief insists they acted appropriately. And the Edinburgh Fringe Festival gets underway today, with organisers calling on audiences to fully jump in to what's on offer. There'll be 57,000 performances. From Radio News Hub, I'm Frankie Hess.
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1: Most places dry with some sunny spells. Cloudy skies for northern Scotland, though, with some outbreaks of rain throughout the day. Light winds, but feeling warm this afternoon with a high of 25 degrees Celsius.
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1: She's a perfect 10, but she wears a 12. Baby, keep a little 2 for me. She could be sweet 16, busting out of the seams, and still loving the first degree.

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1: Rail services across the North West and Midlands are starting to return to normal after major disruption yesterday and this morning. It happened because of a power outage, Lucy Gormley reports.
2: Electricity cut out in the main control hub for the North West, the Manchester Rail Operating Centre, yesterday afternoon. That's caused widespread cancellations and delays to services, particularly in the Midlands and North West England. Well, Network Rail say that engineers are making good progress, but their crew aren't where they'd normally be after the unexpected incidents.
1: At least six people have been killed after a shooting at a high school in Thailand. Three of those who died were pupils. It's understood the shooter was another student at the school. Several others are injured, nine of them seriously. Primary schools will be required to identify pupils they believe could face not being in education, employment or training after 16. Former Health Secretary Alan Milburn, who's leading a review into NEET, says there are warning signs from an early age. And today marks the start of the Edinburgh Fringe Festival featuring 57,000 performances. From Radio News Hub, I'm Frankie Hess. Sign.
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1: Some cloudy skies across the far north with outbreaks of rain throughout the day. Elsewhere, a dry and sunny day. Feeling warm at times with highs of 25 degrees Celsius in the south and 21 in the north.
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0: 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Well, liven up the start of another week by joining Martin Stead's Monday Afternoon Club.
1: I remember buying that album back in 72 and it was just amazing.
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1: Some rail services are back up and running across the Midlands and the northwest of England, but passengers are still being told to expect disruption after a power outage. Lucy Gormanley has more.
2: It all started around 2 p.m. yesterday afternoon when electricity cut out at the Manchester Rail Operating Centre. That then caused widespread cancellations and delays to services, which are expected to continue this morning. National Rail say that engineers are making good progress, but their crews aren't where they'd normally be after the unexpected incident.
1: Six people have been killed after a shooting at a school near Bangkok in Thailand, three of them pupils. It's understood the shooter was another student at the school. Officials say a motive is still being investigated. England footballer Ivan Toney has been charged with assault over an incident at a Soho nightclub. The 30-year-old has been accused of causing actual bodily harm in December 2025. And the Edinburgh Fringe Festival 2026 gets underway today, with organisers calling on audiences to fully jump in to what's on offer. That's the latest from Radio News Hub. I'm Frankie Hersine.
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1: Some cloudy skies across the far north with outbreaks of rain throughout the day. Elsewhere, a dry and sunny day. Feeling warm at times with highs of 25 degrees Celsius in the south and 21 in the north.
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1: If you've been affected by the cancellation of rail services across the North West and Midlands, they are starting to return to normal after a major disruption yesterday and this morning. It happened because of a power outage. Next, more arrests have been made after further anti-immigration disorder in Thetford. Frankie Hairsine has more.
2: Some people attempted to storm homes linked to asylum seekers, while police were also attacked during two nights of disorder earlier in the week. Officers have been criticised for their response, but have defended their actions as proportionate and appropriate. Norfolk Police Chief Constable Paul Sanford says those involved will face the full force of the law. Four arrests have been made for offences including public order.
1: At least six people have been killed after a shooting at a high school in Thailand. It's understood the shooter was another student at the school. Several others are injured, nine of them seriously. And British artist Emily Powell has taken to the skies to paint live from a hot air balloon basket. Powell flew as part of the mass ascent at Bristol International Balloon Fiesta this morning. That's the latest from Radio News Hub. I'm Tanita Sims.
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1: Some cloudy skies across the far north with outbreaks of rain throughout the day. Elsewhere, a dry and sunny day, feeling warm at times with highs of 25 degrees Celsius.
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1: Goalkeeper James Trafford has joined Leeds United from Manchester City for a club record fee. It's undisclosed, but the shot stopper has signed a five-year deal with the Whites. Manchester City could be losing more than just him, with rumours circulating over midfielders Rodri and Savinho. Enzo Maresca has given his thoughts.
2: There are many speculation about our players. Again, for me, it's the same. Until Savi's here, we're going to try to do our best, you know, to help him.
1: Elsewhere last night, some Scottish clubs were in European action. Rangers lost in the third qualifying round of the Europa League to Polish side Jagiellonia Białystok. Motherwell's impressive start under Alfred Johansson continued as they secured a 1-1 draw away to HJK Helsinki. Hibs also won their Conference League third qualifying round against Skendia. And in the cricket, Brendan McCullum has given his England's test coach successor the thumbs up, declaring Stephen Fleming, like me, but better. McCullum lost his job with the Red Bull team after a dismal Ashes campaign and defeat at home to New Zealand, but remains in charge of the limited oversides.
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1: Heatwave conditions continue to bear down on shopper footfall in July, with the high street particularly badly affected. Total UK footfall was down over 2% on a year before, but an improvement on the 3.4% drop seen in June. That's according to the British Retail Consortium Sensormatic data. High street footfall was down 3.8% year on year in July, up from June's 6.2% fall. Most teenagers are intending to opt out of the government's planned social media curfews. Sir Keir Starmer unveiled plans for a voluntary curfew for 16 and 17-year-olds in his final weeks in office. The curfew would prevent teenagers accessing social media sites between midnight and 6 a.m. by default, but it could be turned off. And nurses are being exploited in the social care sector. That's what leading medics are warning today. The Royal College of Nursing has said that some migrant workers who are coming to England to work in the sector are being underpaid, having their visa positions used as leverage, and having their paying conditions altered.
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3: A new radical and provocative immersive show will see audience members plead humanity's case to an artificial intelligence judge. God versus the People will see three members of the live audience stand as witnesses and advocate to their judge as it investigates whether humans deserve to stay on the planet and get another chance. The production will also see three AI witnessed characters testify against humanity, influencing the final judgment live, with each show different from the other. Former reality star Stephen Bear was yesterday jailed for 16 months. He was sentenced for breaching a restraining order by posting about his ex-girlfriend on social media. The former partner in question, Georgia Harrison, has praised Essex Police for their work on the case. And Barbara Streisand has announced she has written a children's book to engage and stimulate young minds. The 84-year-old actress and singer released her autobiography, My Name is Barbara, in 2023, and she's set to release the children's book, And By the Way, next year.
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0: 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On air and online 52 weeks of the year. Taking you behind the healthcare headlines, this is Word on Health. Across the UK, over 4.3 million people are diagnosed with diabetes, with around 90% of those cases being type 2. An estimated 1.3 million additional people live with undiagnosed type 2 diabetes, and approximately 6.9 million people are thought to be at high risk, having pre-diabetes or increased blood sugar levels. With cases continuing to rise, including among younger adults, recognizing your risk and taking action early could help prevent serious complications. Yet new research from Diabetes UK and Tesco suggests that most people have never checked their own risk, and many don't know how. Douglas Trenefour is head of clinical with Diabetes UK.
1: We would have expected that more people would be interested in checking their risk and getting the support to do something about it, because we have known for quite a while that with a few steps, many people can either delay getting type 2 diabetes or actually prevent it completely. But there are still some misconceptions around who gets type 2 diabetes, which is why any opportunity for us to raise the awareness of how serious type 2 diabetes is, we take that opportunity to do so.
0: What are those misconceptions?
1: It used to be a condition that was associated mainly with older people. Now we are seeing more and more younger people developing it. And the key is that if you develop it, say, in your 40s, you live with a condition longer, and your risk of developing complications such as kidney diseases, heart disease, stroke, amputation is higher the longer you live with the condition, which is why any opportunity to delay it or eventually prevent it is the best way to go.
0: Before we go any further, we're focusing in this report on type 2 diabetes, but of course there is also type 1, which research shows people often get confused about. Can you explain the difference between the two?
1: There are key differences between the two. We know that type 1 diabetes develops when people do not produce any insulin at all. And insulin is what the body needs in order to get the goodness from the food we eat, which turns into sugar in the blood. Without insulin, your body tends to store more sugar in the blood, and over time, that can have some serious health effects. For type 2 diabetes, people do produce some of the insulin I mentioned, but either they are not producing enough, or the insulin they are producing is not working as effectively as they're supposed to. So both conditions have a lot of similarities. The similarities include, without the support to manage their blood sugar levels, their risk of serious complications are high.
0: As I said in my introduction, your research shows that many of us don't know how to check our risk of type 2 diabetes. It is a complex condition with risk factors beyond being overweight, and I know you'd encourage everyone to check out if they are at risk, and Diabetes UK offers a very simple tool for us to be able to do that.
1: There are different ways that you can check your risk, one of which is our Know Your Risk tool, which is online, and that takes a few minutes. It's a validated tool to be able to predict your risk of getting type 2 diabetes in the next 10 years. But within the NHS, there's an ongoing NHS checks, which usually is for people between the ages of 40 and 74 who do not have any pre-existing long-term condition. And your GP will check your sugar levels, your blood pressure, and it will be able to tell you if you are at high risk of getting type 2 diabetes. If you are picked up as having high risk of developing type 2, there are support. So I will encourage everybody to be interested in checking either on our website, or if you're between the ages of 40 and 74, ask your GP for that check.
0: My grateful thanks to Douglas Trenefour. To find out more and link through to Diabetes UK to check out your risk of developing type 2 diabetes, visit the wordonhealth.com website. 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
1: Some rail services are back up and running after a power outage across the Midlands and Northwest England. It all started at around 2 p.m. yesterday afternoon when electricity cut out at the Manchester Rail Operating Centre. That then caused widespread cancellations and delays to services. The Edinburgh Fringe is not afraid of controversy. That's what its boss says because of calls to cancel a show by Amanda Knox. Knox was falsely imprisoned for the murder of her friend Meredith Kircher in Italy in 2007. A new way to treat brain cancer could be on the way.
2: Seeing just by doing this, it has the potential to have significant impact on a disease that hasn't seen changes for over 20 years.
1: That's Thomas Kisby from the University of Manchester. Researchers there have found a window where chemotherapy for the brain cancer would be most effective. And primary school teachers are to be asked to identify pupils they believe could be jobless after the age of 16. It's part of the Prime Minister's drive to reduce the number of young people not in education, employment or training. That's the latest from Radio News Hub. I'm Tanita Sims.
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1: Some cloudy skies across the far north with outbreaks of rain throughout the day. Elsewhere, a dry and sunny day, feeling warm at times with highs of 25 degrees Celsius.

0: Andy Lonsdale's not a doctor, but he might just be your cure for boredom. Andy's our What's On guru, and he's here every Monday night from 8.
1: Talking about the stuff that's on and about, not just locally, not just round Dewsbury, Heppenwick area, but also Huddersfield, and then kind of moving a bit out and about, doing Leeds, Bradford, Wakefield.
0: So if you fancy a walk, some culture at the theatre, or need something to occupy the kids, Andy's got some great ideas, all mixed in with more music variety.
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1: More arrests have been made after further anti-immigration disorder in Thetford. Frankie Hairsign has more.
2: Some people attempted to storm homes linked to asylum seekers, while police were also attacked during two nights of disorder earlier in the week. Officers have been criticised for their response, but have defended their actions as proportionate and appropriate. Norfolk Police Chief Constable Paul Sanford says those involved will face the full force of the law. Four arrests have been made for offences including public order, harassment and possession of an offensive weapon.
1: At least six people have been killed after a shooting at a high school in Thailand. Three of those who died are students. It's understood the shooter was another student at the school. If you've been affected by the cancellation of rail services across the North West and Midlands, they are starting to return to normal after a major disruption yesterday and this morning. It happened because of a power outage. And scorching temperatures of 36 degrees Celsius are expected in the UK next week. Heat health alerts are in place, warning that the hot weather is likely to affect the well-being of the population. That's the latest from Radio News Hub. I'm Tanita.
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1: Some cloudy skies across the far north with outbreaks of rain throughout the day. Elsewhere, a dry and sunny day, feeling warm at times with highs of 25 degrees Celsius.
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1: Two more people have been arrested after another night of anti-immigration driven disorder in Thetford in Norfolk. Frankie Hairsign has more.
2: Some asylum seekers had to be escorted away after their homes were targeted while two police officers were hospitalised. The police response has been criticised for being too heavy-handed, but Norfolk's police chief Paul Sanford insists they acted appropriately against those who broke the law. He says those involved will face the full force of the law now. Four arrests have been made for offences including public order, harassment and possession of an offensive weapon.
1: Next, multiple people have been killed after a shooting at a high school in Thailand. Three of those who died were pupils. It's understood the shooter was another student at the school. The Metropolitan Police say England footballer Ivan Toney's been charged with assault over an incident in a Soho nightclub. The 30-year-old has been accused of actual bodily harm in December 2025. And the hot weather returns. Scorching temperatures of 36 degrees Celsius are expected in the UK next week. The Met Office says temperatures will climb through the weekend. That's the latest from Radio News Hub. I'm Tanita Sims.
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1: A fine evening for most, though rain will continue across northern Scotland. Overnight cloud and patchy rain may also spread into parts of Northern Ireland, dry elsewhere, with lows of 11 degrees Celsius.
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0: you just hate Mondays? Well, liven up the start of another week by joining Martin Stead's Monday Afternoon Club.
1: I remember buying that album back in 72 and it was just amazing.
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1: A serial sex attacker could face life behind bars after he was found guilty of murdering two women and of the rape of a third. 40-year-old Simon Levy was left free to kill after a string of police and court blunders. He was released on bail a number of times despite being charged with multiple serious offences, including on London's public transport network. Detective Assistant Commissioner is Kevin Southworth.
2: The various investigations into his prolific sexual offending were done in some instances to the right degree, in some instances in a way that I'm sure we'll have some learning from, and as you probably know, we have referred ourselves voluntarily to the Independent Office for Police Conduct.
1: England footballer Ivan Toney has been charged over an assault at a nightclub in London, police say, after an incident in Soho back in December. The Defence Secretary says he's sickened by reports of female recruits being sexually assaulted at an army training site in North Yorkshire. West Streeting's told reporters he'll be looking closely at what's gone wrong at the Army Foundation College in Harrogate. And tributes are being paid to the Grammy Award-winning music producer William Orbit, who's died aged 69. From Radio News Hub, I'm Phil Towers.
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1: Dry and fine for most tonight, although some rain across the north of Scotland that could reach parts of Northern Ireland during the night. Overnight lows tonight should reach around 12 degrees Celsius.
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1: A serial sex attacker who was left free to kill due to a string of police and court blunders could spend the rest of his life behind bars after he was found guilty of murdering two women and of the rape of a third. 40-year-old Simon Levy had been released on bail despite a number of attacks on women in public spaces over 7 years. Two police officers are being investigated for misconduct. Deputy Assistant Commissioner is Kevin Southworth.
2: The various investigations into his prolific sexual offending were done in some instances to the right degree, in some instances in a way that I'm sure we'll have some learning from. And as you probably know, we have referred ourselves voluntarily to the Independent Office for Police Conduct.
1: Wes Streeting says he's absolutely sickened by reports of rape and sexual abuse of female recruits at a military training college in Harrogate. The Defence Secretary's faced calls for a public inquiry. An 11-year-old girl's died after she was found in a river in Midlothian. Emergency services pronounced her dead at the scene at the Gore Glen Woodland Park near Gore Bridge. And Man City's rejected a £38.5 million bid for Rodri. Barcelona were pushing for his signature. From Radio News, I'm Phil Towers.
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1: Dry and fine for most tonight, although some rain across the north of Scotland that could reach parts of Northern Ireland during the night. Overnight lows tonight should reach around 12 degrees Celsius.

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1: A serial sex attacker could face life behind bars after he was found guilty of murdering two women and the rape of a third. 40-year-old Simon Levy was left free to kill after a string of police and court blunders. He was released on bail a number of times despite being charged with multiple serious offences. Deputy Assistant Commissioner of Metropolitan Police's Kevin Southworth.
2: We must wait for the outcome of the Independent Office of Police Conduct's inquiry to see the extent of any failure from the Met Police perspective. But more broadly, I think there's a collective system failure here which has left Levy free to go on offending in this awful manner. That's something which I think ourselves and colleagues across the criminal justice system will need to reflect on.
1: England footballer Ivan Toney has been charged over an assault at a nightclub in London, police say, after an incident in Soho back in December. The Defence Secretary says he's sickened by reports of female recruits being sexually assaulted at an army training site in North Yorkshire. West Streeting's told reporters they'll be looking closely at what's gone wrong at the Army Foundation College in Harrogate. And tributes are being paid to the Grammy award-winning music producer William Orbit, who's died aged 69. From Radio News Hub, I'm Phil Towers.
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1: Dry and fine for most tonight, although some rain across the north of Scotland that could reach parts of Northern Ireland during the night. Overnight lows tonight should reach around 12 degrees Celsius.
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6: Hello and welcome again to yet another edition of 60 Minutes of the 60s.

And I hope that applies to you in hospital today. It's getting better. Starting us off in this edition of 60 Minutes of the 60s, a lady born as Ellen Naomi Cohen, better known to you and me, of course, as Mama Cass, who got to number 8 in August 1969 with that one after she went solo following the breakup of the Mamas and the Papas. Sadly, she didn't last very long. She was born in 1941. She died in 1974 at the age of 32, but made some good records in that period. So, welcome along, HWD Hospital Radio. Lovely to have you company this morning, and hopefully in the next 60 minutes we'll be bringing back a lot of memories for you.

Right back to the beginning of 60 Minutes of the 60s. That was number one in January 1960. Can't get much earlier than that. Adam Faith, of course, who had lots of hits in the 1960s, only ever had two number ones. That one and What Do You Want? Remember that one? He also had a number two with Someone Else's Baby. Adam Faith, very, very popular in the 1960s. So here we are. It's all those memories, lots and lots of memories in the times when we had all sorts of sweets. Sweets that you may have forgotten, like Smarties and Penny Arrows. Remember them? I've got some more down on my list, which I'll be mentioning a little bit later on. We're going now to a group called The Troggs. Remember The Troggs? They were around in the early 1960s and came up with this tune.

0: They arrived on the pop scene in May 1966 with Wild Thing. Remember Wild Thing from the Troggs? It got them to number two. They soon followed that up with this number one, or that number one, with A Girl Like You in July of that year. They had several other hits that went on in the next 2 years. The Troggs, remember them? Actually, talking about sweets, which we were just before the Troggs started singing to us. Remember the Smarties? Do they still make Smarties? In that little tube, a little tube of Smarties. Have they changed to M&M's? I'm not sure. I haven't seen Smarties around for ages. And we used to get Penny Arrow bars, didn't we? I used to love Penny Arrow bars. All sorts of different flavours of Penny Arrows. And then you could buy, and how about this, four for a penny. And that was the old penny at that. Blackjacks and fruit salads. You can mix them up as you wanted. Blackjacks and fruit salads. I think they're still around, but a lot more expensive nowadays than they were then. We had also... and I love these milk chews. Used to get penny chews in those days. Used to go into a shop and had the penny tray, and you could get sweets that were there for a penny. Milk chews were on there, and also they weren't a penny, but can you remember Curly Whirlies? I can remember Terry Scott advertising those on the telly. Curly Whirlies. I told you I'd bring back some memories for you today.
1: 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Yeah.

One of my favourite records of the 1960s. It came from America. Gary Puckett brought his backing group as well, the Union Gap, and recorded that one, Young Girl, which got to number one in April 1968. Had another smaller hit, number five it got to, Lady Willpower. Remember that one? That was in August 1968, and that was about it. He tried again in August 1968, but only got to number 48 with one called Woman, Woman, which nobody ever remembers. But I love that one. Young Girl, the Union Gap. And can you remember the group called the Rocking Berries? This might just remind you of them.

Go on, be honest. You've forgotten all about that one, haven't you? The Rocking Berries and one called He's in Town. It's got to number three in October 1964. The Rocking Berries didn't actually last long. There's just one more top 10 hit, which got to number five in May 1965. And then really no other top 20 hits. Kind of came and went, did the Rocking Berries. And that's what it's all about today. Bringing back the memories for you. Some of those tunes you haven't heard for a long time. It's Mike Binns with 60 Minutes of the 60s. Here's a good tune from that big man, Long John Baldry.

Another of those 1960s artists that kind of came and went, Long John Baldry. Yes, you had forgotten all about him, haven't you? He kind of was around in the early 1960s and got a chart hit with that one. In fact, it got to number one, November 1967, and then just kind of faded away with just one other top 20 hit, which was called Mexico. I don't remember that one either. It is HWD Hospital Radio. It's Mike Binns with 60 Minutes of the 60s. Going back to the 60s, bringing back the memories of when we were watching those little black and white televisions, watching such programmes as Rowan and Martin's Laughing. Remember that? And The Talking Horse. Remember Mr. Ed? We had The Fugitive, and we also had one of my favourite programmes, The Addams Family. Oh, Addams Family was good. And The Cowboys. The Cowboys that used to be around in those days. My favourite one was Wagon Train, when they used to go across the desert in those wagons. It was brilliant, was that? Wagon Train in black and white. 1960s television, wonderful.

He was actually born Glyn Geoffrey Ellis, but he was known to his pop friends as Wayne Fontana. And then he had a backing group called the Mindbenders, and that was his biggest hits, The Game of Love, which got to number two in February 1965. Actually born in Manchester as well, became a big rock and pop singer around the Manchester area. He kind of left the Mindbenders a little bit later on, and he did Pamela Pamela. Remember that one? Which was his biggest hit on his own when he was solo. Wayne Fontana and his Mindbenders. Lovely. Right, how about this one from June 1965, and it did get to number one for the Birds.

The song that launched them onto the pop scene, The Byrds, with a Y, B-Y-R-D-S. And that was number one in June 1965, their first song and their first number one hit. They followed that by All I Really Want to Do, which got to number four in August 1965. The Byrds and Hey Mr. Tambourine Man. Now, here's a great song from that perennial, man. Perennial? Is that the right word? Cliff Richard I'm talking about. But it's a great introduction, this one. Listen to the backing group going, ayum, ayum. Oh, oh, oh, oh. See what I mean? Oh.

I love those ayums, ayums in the background. Cliff Richard, of course, going strong at the height of his career, really. 1964, December 1964, actually, that got to number 9 with I Could Easily Fall in Love with You. Made so many good records, hasn't he? Cliff Richard, born as Harry Webb, as you probably know, and lots of top 10, top 5 records in his career. Someone else who had a long career that's been around for a long time, she's knocking on a bit now, Sally Alwyn Clark. Do you know who I'm talking about?

0: A bit of an icon, isn't she? Petula Clark. She was born Sally Alwyn Clark in Epsom in Surrey in November 1932, and was very big in the 1950s. She used to perform on the radio, the Light Programme, many, many years ago. That was a number one for her in January 1961, and she had lots of songs in the 60s and early 70s. Her career spanned 8 decades. Petula Clark. How good was Petula Clark? She was really good. You listen to HWD Hospital Radio. It's Mike Binns with 60 Minutes of the 60s.
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Peter Noon and Herman's Hermits. Used to like them. That's some good tunes, isn't it? That was Silhouettes, which in February 1965 got to number three. They had lots of big records in the 1960s. Lots of big hits. Peter Noon kind of headed that group up. Herman's Hermits. Lovely. And still got a following called The Noonatics. Still goes around in the clubs singing the songs, Peter Noon. The Noonatics. I like that name. The 1960s is what we're bringing you back to. Bringing back all the memories. When we had old money. The old money. Can you remember that? Old money. It was so big, wasn't it? We had 12 pennies in a shilling. Yeah. 20 shillings in a pound. We had 10 shilling notes. Remember those? Brown 10 shilling notes. We had pound notes, £5 notes, and just about £10 notes. Don't think we had any £20 notes. Such a lot of money in those days. And we had half crowns and threepenny bits and those little sixpence. Oh, the old money. I used to love it, didn't you? Wouldn't want to go back to it, though. It used to wear all your pockets out, didn't it? It was so heavy.

String. Love it, Sandy Shaw. Remember her, a Eurovision Song Contest entry. Yes, we had the Eurovision Song Contest back then. It used to be narrated by Katie Boyle. Can you remember Katie Boyle? She used to go around all the judging panels all over, and she could speak lots and lots of different languages. Anyway, that was Sandy Shaw's Puppet on a String, which got to number one, March 1967 it was there. And she had a career that lasted quite a while, actually, through the 60s. She did very well on the back of the Eurovision. Monsieur Dupont was one of her other hits, and also one called Dear Girl Don't Come. Remember that one? I'll tell you what, we've got a good record coming up next from Georgie Fame and the Blue Flames.

You listen to 60 Minutes of the 60s with Mike Binns on HWD Hospital Radio. That was a man born Clive Powell, and he became Georgie Fame with his backing group, the Blue Flames. And that was one called Yeah Yeah. Actually got to number one December 1964. Can you remember his other big hits? He had one called Get Away, which got to number one, as did The Ballad of Bonnie and Clyde. Did you go to the cinema in those days and watch Bonnie and Clyde? It was such a good song. Georgie Fame was quite big in the 1960s and then faded away a little bit. Another man who was quite big in the 60s was Del Shannon. Remember him?

such a big group in the 1960s. I thought we'd play two in a row from the Moody Blues. We had Go Now, a big hit for them in December 1964. It got to number one. That was Nights in White Satin. Actually released three times. December 1967, it got to number 19. December 1972, it got to number 9. And then again in November 1979, it got to number 14. The Moody Blues. And I was talking of Del Shannon.

Moves on at a fair pace, that one, doesn't it? Del Shannon, he was a big US male singer, had a lot of hits in America, not too many over here, actually. That one got him to number one in April 1961, and then he had two number twos, Hey Little Girl and Swiss Maid. Can't remember Swiss Maid, I can just about remember Hey Little Girl. That was Del Shannon on HWD Hospital Radio, 60 minutes of the 60s. I know you like to bring back, or like me to bring back the memories of some of the television programmes that we were watching back in the 1960s. Can you remember Gilligan's Island? I can't quite remember Gilligan's Island. I remember Hogan's Heroes. Hogan's Hero was good. Doctor Who started in the 1960s. It's still going. A few new Doctor Whos they've had in that time as well. Perry Mason was there, and the one that I really liked, Thunderbirds Are Go. That was so good, wasn't it, Thunderbirds? This was also a big hit for Ken Dodd back in the 60s.

Came from Naughty Ash in Liverpool, of course, the great comedian. Such a good voice as well. Never actually made it as a singer as such. He had that number one in September 1965. His teeth and his hair kind of putting off. And of course, he had his theme tune, Happiness. What a good, good song. What a good, good comedian. Final one in this edition of 60 Minutes of the 60s comes from the Monkees. They're taking the last train to Clarksville.

Actually only reached number 23, that one. January 1967, that was there. That followed on from a big number one, I'm a Believer. Take the last train across. They also had A Little Bit Me, A Little Bit You as well. That's it for another edition of 60 Minutes of the 60s here on HWD Hospital Radio. I've been Mike Brins, bringing back the memories for you. Stay listening to this station for more of those 60s memories. Thank you for your company.

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1: A prolific sexual predator has been found guilty of murdering two women and violently raping a third, despite a string of missed chances to stop him. 40-year-old Simon Levy now faces life behind bars, although police and courts released him on bail a number of times following assaults on public transport in London. Metropolitan Police Detective Chief Inspector Neil John.
2: Simon Levy is a dangerous and predatory offender. His crimes were calculated, cruel and deeply disturbing. Throughout the trial, he has shown complete disregard for the victims and victim survivor, despite being fully aware of the lasting and devastating impact of his actions.
1: Wes Streeting says he's absolutely sickened by reports of rape and sexual abuse of female recruits at a military training college. The Defence Secretary's faced calls for a public inquiry. A judge in the US has ruled Donald Trump can't carry on building a £400 million ballroom at the White House unless Congress approves. He's ordered the building's East Wing be demolished. And Ariana Grande has scored her sixth consecutive UK number one album. From Radio News Hub, I'm Phil Towers.
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1: Dry and fine for most tonight, although some rain across the north of Scotland that could reach parts of Northern Ireland during the night. Overnight lows tonight should reach around 12 degrees Celsius.
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1: A serial sex attacker is facing life in prison for murdering two women and raping a third after being left free to kill amid a string of police and court blunders. 40-year-old Simon Levy was released on bail multiple times despite being charged with several serious sex attacks on the London Underground. Metropolitan Police Detective Chief Inspector is Neil John.
2: The evidence we presented proved a pattern of behaviour which was sexually motivated and exhibited a willingness to escalate violence for his own gratification. Although we are proud of the work that has gone into securing this verdict, we remain relentless in pursuing offenders who perpetrate violence against women and girls.
1: At least six members of staff at a Thailand school have been shot dead by a 14-year-old student. Officials say the boy then turned the gun on himself. England striker Ivan Toney has been charged over an assault at a Soho nightclub. Police say the incident reportedly happened at the central London venue last December. And in cricket, Andrew Flintoff stepped down as head coach of England Lions. The former England captain's heading down under to coach Aussie side Sydney Thunder. From Radio News Hub, I'm Phil Towers.
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1: Dry and fine for most tonight, although some rain across the north of Scotland that could reach parts of Northern Ireland during the night. Overnight lows tonight should reach around 12 degrees Celsius.
5: Okay. Time circuits on. 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

0: of murdering two women and violently raping a third despite a string of missed chances to stop him. 40-year-old Simon Levy now faces life behind bars. Other police and courts released him on bail a number of times following assaults on public transport in London. Metropolitan Police Detective Chief Inspector Neil John.
1: Simon Levy is a dangerous and predatory offender. His crimes were calculated, cruel and deeply disturbing. Throughout the trial, he has shown complete disregard for the victims and victim survivor, despite being fully aware of the lasting and devastating impact of his actions.
0: Wes Streeting has said he is absolutely sickened by reports of rape and sexual abuse of female recruits at a military training college. The Defence Secretary has faced calls for a public inquiry. A judge in the US has ruled Donald Trump can't carry on building a £400 million ballroom at the White House unless Congress approves. He ordered the building's East Wing be demolished. And Ariana Grande has scored her sixth consecutive UK number one album. That's the latest from Radio News Hub. I'm Phil Towers.
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0: Dry and fine for most tonight, although some rain across the north of Scotland that could reach parts of Northern Ireland during the night. Overnight lows tonight should reach around 12 degrees Celsius.
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1: A serial sex attacker is facing life in prison for murdering two women and raping a third after being left free to kill amid a string of police and court blunders. 40-year-old Simon Levy was released on bail multiple times despite being charged with several serious sex attacks on the London Underground. Metropolitan Police Detective Chief Inspector is Neil John.
2: The evidence we presented proved a pattern of behaviour which was sexually motivated and exhibited a willingness to escalate violence for his own gratification. Although we are proud of the work that has gone into securing this verdict, we remain relentless in pursuing offenders who perpetrate violence against women and girls.
1: At least six members of staff at a Thailand school have been shot dead by a 14-year-old student. Officials say the boy then turned the gun on himself. England striker Ivan Toney has been charged over an assault at a Soho nightclub. Police say the incident reportedly happened at the central London venue.

0: Newton last December. And in cricket, Andrew Flintoff stepped down as head coach of England Lions. The former England captain's heading down under to coach Aussie side Sydney Thunder. From Radio News Hub, I'm Phil Towers.
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0: Dry and sunny for most of England and Wales on Saturday with highs of 27 Celsius. Meanwhile, Northern Ireland and much of Scotland will be cloudy with some heavy rain and highs of 20.
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1: I've always loved that. It goes along like Billy-O. You've got Murray McKechnie there cracking away on his trombone, Gus Bivona on the clarinet, and those of you with the ear to the trombone section will have heard Cy Zentner leading that section, Knockout. The fantastic Count Basie Orchestra and Kid from Red Bank, because of course the Count was the Kid from Red Bank. He was born 21st of August 1904 in Red Bank, New Jersey. Teresa Brewer, you don't hear her very often, do you? With the Mercer Ellington Big Band. Mercer, of course, being Duke Ellington's son.
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1: A prolific sexual predator has been found guilty of murdering two women and violently raping a third despite a string of missed chances to stop him. 40-year-old Simon Levy now faces life behind bars, although police and courts released him on bail a number of times following assaults on public transport in London. Metropolitan Police Detective Chief Inspector Neil John.
2: Simon Levy is a dangerous and predatory offender. His crimes were calculated, cruel and deeply disturbing. Throughout the trial, he has shown complete disregard for the victims and victim survivor, despite being fully aware of the lasting and devastating impact of his actions.
1: Wes Streeting has said he is absolutely sickened by reports of rape and sexual abuse of female recruits at a military training college. The Defence Secretary has faced calls for a public inquiry. A judge in the US has ruled Donald Trump can't carry on building a £400 million ballroom at the White House unless Congress approves. He ordered the building's East Wing be demolished. And Ariana Grande has scored her sixth consecutive UK number one album. That's the latest from Radio News Hub. I'm Phil Towers.
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1: A serial sex attacker is facing life in prison for murdering two women and raping a third after being left free to kill amid a string of police and court blunders. 40-year-old Simon Levy was released on bail multiple times despite being charged with several serious sex attacks on the London Underground. Metropolitan Police Detective Chief Inspector is Neil John.
2: The evidence we presented proved a pattern of behaviour which was sexually motivated and exhibited a willingness to escalate violence for his own gratification. Although we are proud of the work that has gone into securing this verdict, we remain relentless in pursuing offenders who perpetrate violence against women and girls.
1: At least six members of staff at a Thailand school have been shot dead by a 14-year-old student. Officials say the boy then turned the gun on himself. England striker Ivan Toney has been charged over an assault at a Soho nightclub. Police say the incident reportedly happened at the central London venue last December. And in cricket, Andrew Flintoff stepped down as head coach of England Lions. The former England captain's heading down under to coach Aussie side Sydney Thunder. From Radio News Hub, I'm Phil Towers.
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1: Dry and sunny for most of England and Wales on Saturday with highs of 27 Celsius. Meanwhile, Northern Ireland and much of Scotland will be cloudy with some heavy rain and highs of 20.
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1: Sam Smith teasing the release of his new single. 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
1: A prolific sexual predator has been found guilty of murdering two women and violently raping a third despite a string of missed chances to stop him. 40-year-old Simon Levy now faces life behind bars, although police and courts released him on bail a number of times following assaults on public transport in London. Metropolitan Police Detective Chief Inspector Neil John.
2: Simon Levy is a dangerous and predatory offender. His crimes were calculated, cruel and deeply disturbing. Throughout the trial, he has shown complete disregard for the victims and victim survivor, despite being fully aware of the lasting and devastating impact of his actions.
1: Wes Streeting has said he is absolutely sickened by reports of rape and sexual abuse of female recruits at a military training college. The Defence Secretary has faced calls for a public inquiry. A judge in the US has ruled Donald Trump can't carry on building a £400 million ballroom at the White House unless Congress approves. He ordered the building's East Wing be demolished. And Ariana Grande has scored her sixth consecutive UK number one album. That's the latest from Radio News Hub. I'm Phil Towers.
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1: Dry and sunny for most of England and Wales on Saturday with highs of 27 Celsius. Meanwhile, Northern Ireland and much of Scotland will be cloudy with some heavy rain and highs of 20.
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